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1: Loved hearing Mick Jagger talk about how he ran into Robert Smith from The Cure at the recording studio where they were making their newest album, because there's always multiple artists within the building at the same time. And he's like, he was wearing a bathrobe, some lipstick, messy hair. And I'm like, are you Robert Smith from The Cure? And he's like, yeah, you're Mick Jagger. And then the next thing you know, he's in the studio and he's on their new album. It's funny how things work out. It used to happen all the day back in the, with John Lennon and Elton John and David Bowie and all those guys.

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1: Always taking care of you with The Rock. 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Okay. On the iHeartRadio app, make sure to set us number one there as well. Yes, you can do that now. You're two taps away from The Rock that you crave on Q94.

Oklahoma's classic rock, Q94.7. Great news, Flea and Anthony Kiedis and other members of the band, I think except for Chad Smith. Chad's, you know, he's the backbone. He's the drummer. He's been off helping the Stones record their album and everything else. Everyone else, the band, focused on the possibility of a single by this fall for the Chili's. We'll keep you in the loop. Hello.

0: Sand in Your Hand. It is back on Q94.7. 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

0: Number seven, Oklahoma's classic rock. Do you remember the story back in, was it 2011? Somebody had a Led Zeppelin shirt that also doubled as the backstage pass for the Nebworth Festival gigs that they were doing back then. The guy got the shirt originally for $123 and then turned around and sold it on eBay for $10,000. I mean, damn. Yeah, that investment paid off.
1: You need.

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Nothing. Wait, one thing. Taco Tuesday. Add two for Tuesday. So, two things. The all-new Q94.7.

0: This is Oklahoma's Classic Rock, Q94.7. You, us, Foreigner, yeah, on the road for a decadent destination. You get to pick the city, too.
1: Mm-hmm.
0: And you're VIP for both bands. I'm not kidding. 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Just tap contest to see if you can't tap your way into that bad boy. It is Sir Elton.
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Oklahoma's classic rock, Q94.7. One of those songs I can never, ever, ever, ever play when I'm in the car by myself, driving like on an overnight road trip, because I am going to sleep, man. That song may as well be a white noisemaker. I'm just going to be honest with you. Hopefully it doesn't do the same thing for you. And my apologies to all my big riggers across the country. Really, oh, damn it, big rig. 7 minutes. Hopefully you made it all right. It's nerve

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1: 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Keep up the good work. 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
0: I tell you what, that's a badass tune, Rooster, Alice in Chains. 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

0: 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Hey, my friend, feeling a little tired as you wait for your caffeine to kick in? A lot of us are, according to a new report from the U.S. Centers for Disease Control and Prevention. They say 1/3 of American adults don't get enough sleep. I bet if you work these hours, that's even higher.
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0: 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Plenty of chances for you to win some money. 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

Q94.7, the home of commercial-free Mondays and the Big Mad Morning Show. 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I've been pretty lucky over the years. A couple of guys I'd like to take out to a back alley, but otherwise, pretty good. 60% of U.S. workers say they have currently a toxic boss.

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It's Q94.7, the home of commercial-free Mondays and the home of the Big Mad Morning Show. You probably have heard by now there's going to be a UFC event at the White House on June 14th, which is one, President Trump's birthday, and two, Flag Day, in honor of the 250th anniversary of America, right? They say there's going to be about 4,300 seats available there on the White House lawn, and most of those tickets are going to go to military.

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Q94.7, the home of commercial-free Mondays and the Big Mad Morning Show. It's going to be here before you know it. Billy Idol getting inducted with the rest of the class, 2026 class for the Rock and Roll Hall of Fame on November 14th in Los Angeles. We go from Billy to Linkin Park.

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All right, let's talk fast food on the program because we have a new poll here. It asks people to rank their current interests in going to various fast food joints. Men like everything. Men are more likely to

0: Oklahoma's classic rock, Q94.7. Rockin' out some Aerosmith here on the third shift. It's the Red Eye Rock Lounge. You asked me for Smashing Pumpkins, so let's do that right now.
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0: This is Oklahoma's Classic Rock, Q94.7. So we're getting inquiries about the world's largest beaver dam since that was our bit last hour. And now you can get on with your day when we give you completely useless information. And today it was about a beaver dam built by beavers that's over 2,600 feet long. And people have been asking, where is this? Well, if you don't have Google, I'll help you. The largest beaver dam on Earth is located in Wood Buffalo National Park in Canada. It is more than 2,600 feet long, which is a half a mile. And it has a perimeter of more than 6,500 feet. And we have pictures punched up here in the studio. And all I can say is, damn.
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1: Text anytime you like, BMMS, and whatever you'd like to say to 82945. Do you know who Donald Gibb is, and can you name a movie he's in?
2: Ooh, me. I do, but okay. I'll let Lindsay go first.
3: No, it sounds familiar. I was thinking
1: he's not
3: right
1: in the
3: Bee Gees.
1: Away.
3: That was my first thought.
2: Late at the Berry.
3: Right, that was my first thought, Bee Gees. And then when you said movie, I was thinking Donald. Then it went Sutherland? No. Donald Gibb? No.
1: No, okay.
3: Is he a black man?
1: No. Gimpy, can you name any other movie than the movie I think you're going to say that he was in?
4: Yes.
1: Oh, okay.
3: Oh.
4: Bloodsport.
1: Oh, nice. Yeah. Ogre from Revenge of the Nerds is played by Donald Gibb. He was also in Bloodsport. He is JDV's friend that dies in the Kumite.
4: Yeah.
1: Oh, good job. Yeah, I totally spaced that one. Nice, yeah. Donald Gibb, dead at 71.

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1: Teacher suspended from school for chugging gin in class and then throwing up.
2: Well, yeah. Anybody who drinks gin is going to throw up.
0: Straight.
2: Nasty.
1: Right.
0: Straight.
2: True.
0: Straight.
2: A little bit of tonic water and a squeeze of lime. Solid.
1: A 30-year-old English teacher in Nottingham has been banned from teaching for at least 2 years after drinking gin from a water bottle while leading a class. Her name is Anika Kiran Kapoor. She brought the bottle to school while celebrating her birthday and said she mistakenly brought it onto school premises, still containing alcohol. She admitted that once she realized that she was drinking, she stayed in the classroom rather than leaving. A teaching regulation agency panel found she admitted to unprofessional behavior and putting pupils at risk of harm. She was suspended in January and fired in March. She may not be done for good. She can apply to have the prohibition order lifted no earlier than April of 2020.
0: Is this in another country?
1: It's in Nottingham, yes.
0: Oh, okay. Because you said prohibition.
1: Yeah. Yeah.
0: Not probation.
1: Yeah.
0: So I was like, yeah, that's got to be another country.
1: Mm-hmm.
0: Gin has a smell, right?
2: Yeah, usually like, oranges.
0: Yeah, it's aromatic. It's an aromatic.
1: Mm-hmm.
0: Because of the clears, I don't know how good gin tastes compared to vodka, but vodka typically has a pretty bland smell that is a little harder to discern.
1: Yeah.
2: I don't know. When I can smell vodka on people, it smells like alcohol. I've heard that a lot throughout my life. Oh, vodka doesn't have a taste. Vodka doesn't have a smell, and that's why people drink it and they get away. It does. At least for me anyway.
0: Yeah. Mm-hmm.
2: I'm also the guy who thinks cilantro tastes like soap, so take it for what you want.
0: No, I think that's probably a fair connection that maybe there's some biological thing like the cilantro thing that causes that. But vodka does have a taste, but only in a metallic type of way.
1: Right. Okay.
0: Like olive oil does, you know, like you can taste the difference between different vodkas. But lining them up in the spirits, you know, you wouldn't put tequila in a bottle because a clear tequila because it stinks.
2: Yeah, it does.
0: Right?
2: It tastes delicious.
1: My whole thing here, though, is, you know, she says it was a mistake bringing it in a water bottle. You don't just throw up after a drink.
0: You might have you caught off guard.
2: It goes down the wrong pipe.
0: Yeah, or you were expecting water and you took a big chug. I mean, I think that's entirely possible.
2: Like on Cheech and Chong when they're in court, he grabs that judge's water container and takes a drink. Like,
0: fantastic
2: vodka, man.
0: I think it's entirely possible that they did make a mistake and caught off guard. With that being said, I don't know who keeps gin inside a water bottle.
1: Yeah.
0: Because gin can be bruised. It's a spirit that you have to be delicate with, and it can also, light will ruin it. So that's why they're always usually in pretty dark bottles.
1: Mm.
0: So,
1: yeah.
0: I think she might be a lion.
1: Right.
2: I think
0: she's not
2: right.
0: A tiger. I think she's a lion.
1: Mm-hmm.
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0: 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We love hearing from you guys. We got one yesterday from somebody that texted in and said they found us on Q94.7. So thank you so much to him for sending a text. And you can do the same. BMMS and whatever you'd like to say to 82945. Good morning, Lindsay.
1: Good morning, Corbin. Since we're mentioning those that passed away, yesterday afternoon, the world of professional basketball was rocked by the news that 29-year-old Memphis Grizzlies forward Brandon Clark had passed away. And now they're saying that it was a possible drug overdose.
2: Bum, bum, bum.
1: So I'm wondering if
0: athletes take drugs?
1: No,
0: I'm wondering
1: if we, as the Thunder community, had something to do with it. Because,
2: like, we killed him?
1: No, he was so devastated that he was no longer a Thunder, because he was first drafted by the Thunder. And then 2 weeks later, he was traded to the Grizzlies. And he was just that devastated. Like, I'll never win a championship.
2: And he played for the Grizzlies for like a year or two, something like that?
1: Yeah.
2: Yeah, I think he got over that. He just had a problem.
1: Yeah.
2: That's just my guess.
0: Yeah.
2: But maybe it sent him into a spiral, and he's been dealing with it for the past couple of years. And now he's hooked on methamphetamines and then switched over to opiates and then heroin, and now he's dead.
1: You never know.
0: And wasn't that like 6 years ago he got drafted?
1: It was in 2019.
0: I think he's over it.
2: Yeah.
0: I think that's a
1: or not.
0: That's a
2: okay. Some people do hang on to things for a while.
1: They do. They never find the help.
2: I'll give you 1 million reasons why not to hang on to it anymore, right?

0: Oklahoma's classic rock. This is Q94.7.
1: Man uses his penis to pull police car down the street while on fire.
2: I think for this deserves the headline of the year.
1: Yeah, right.
2: And it's only May, but this is such a fantastic headline. I may have stomped on it a little bit, but it is chef's kiss. I don't know how you make a better headline.
1: I don't think you can. This is a 50-year-old British dude. His name's John Stevenson of Spalding, and he's a painter and a decorator, and he's like, I need to raise some awareness for prostate cancer, which I think we're all aware that prostate cancer exists, and bullying, which I think is a little weird. Combine the two, but hey, whatever. So he decided he's going to go ahead and be the first to pull a 2-ton car 131 feet with his ding-a-ling while he's on fire, right? So what's he do? Douses himself in lighter fluid, attaches a tow rope to himself.
2: How could a knot be used for that?
1: Right. Now, he said...
2: The knot might be bigger than the unit.
1: He says that a previous attempt was going to be done with his ding-a-ling, but it wasn't distinctive enough because somebody had already set that record, right? Pulling a car with your schlong. So he's like, well, how do I one-up this guy? Brilliant. I'll set myself on fire. So he does. And here's the quote from him. He says, I won't lie, it did hurt quite a bit. You don't say, John. Anyway, he says that he kept his mind focused while being on fire long enough to complete the stunt. Now, he holds several world records in martial arts and has raised money for other charities. And he says he previously pulled a car with his testicles and notes that he's done having children. I'm done having children.
2: No, you don't say. Right. Let's state the obvious.
1: Right? I'm not going to tie a rope around my dong and then pull a car with it and on fire.
2: Do you think when he's done, he's like, so glad I did that.
1: Right. You guys aware now? Are you aware that bullying's real and prostate cancer is out there? I hope you got it.
2: Now, if he pulled it with his prostate, now you got my attention.
1: Oh, thank you.
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1: Good morning, Corbin. You guys are all talking about death and despair, and usually I'm all about it, but I think it's time to shift gears into something a little more fun, particularly for me and Lindsay. Ooh, Corbin, you can get in on this too.
0: I forgot
1: you were a dork just like the rest of us.
0: Was.
1: Yeah.
0: Proudly am.
1: We were all in band.
2: Yeah.
1: Lindsay played the rusty trombone. I was a drummer.
0: Played the skin.
1: Yeah. And then Corbin fiddled himself.
0: Yeah.
1: Yeah.
0: Played the violin.
1: Yeah.
0: That's right.
1: Yeah. So apparently now band camps for adults are a thing.
0: Oh, yeah.
1: I never knew this.
0: Oh, yeah.
1: I knew that.
0: They give them fancy names, though, like rock camp.
1: Mm. But this isn't like, you know, learn to be a rock star.
0: That's
1: with
0: band
1: kids.
0: Camp.
1: Essentially, yes. But this is like old school, nerdy, high school marching band camp. Right?
2: Okay.
1: You know, where you go and you stick a flute in your... It's one of those type of band camps or whatever, right? And apparently, this has been a thing for a little while, but it's just now coming out in the news, and they say that it's good for social draws. And that's particularly one big one for the retirees. They say that returning to an instrument that you learned as a kid strengthens your memory, focus, and mood. And I was like, well, that just sounds like a damn good time.
2: Mm-hmm.
1: Not so much the focusing on the mood and the memory, but all the other jive that goes with it. I never went to band camp as a kid. I went to 4-H camp, and that was it.
0: Yeah. Ooh. Did you go to band camp?
2: Yeah, of course.
0: You did. I suspect this is

0: right in Lindsay's wheelhouse.
1: Yeah. Well, it was in marching band, so you had to.
2: No, I was in marching band, but never had to. Never even knew. It wasn't offered at the schools that I went to.
0: No, okay. Like, this is in Lindsay's wheelhouse. Like, she would like to go and do this.
1: I would love to do it now because as a student, I hated it when I was young. I did not like band camp. It was not fun.
2: Now we can go and get drunk and have sex legally. Yeah.
0: Ah, God.
3: Not everybody that was in band camp grew up to be awesome.
1: Exactly. Hey.

0: 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This is the Big Man Morning Show. Secret Service officer masturbates in hotel hallway. So this officer ended up in serious trouble in Miami after a woman reported that he followed her from a hotel lobby up to her floor, which already set off alarm bells to her. Once she got into her room, she looked back and saw him in the hallway outside her door engaged in masturbation. Hotel security and police were called. Officers found him on the sixth floor and arrested him on the spot. The whole thing is alarming, not just because of the behavior, but because he's a Secret Service person who was in town protecting the president for the golf thing he was at. The Secret Service has placed him on leave, and this is the idea where, you know, people be people. This is why I don't get caught up when people are like, well, he's in the military. Ah, he's a police officer. Ah, they're a teacher. Ah, they're in the... So what?
1: Yeah.
2: Right.
0: People are people, man. Yes, we like to believe that those careers bring really honest and good people. But also, no, they don't.
1: Right.
2: Nope, they're regular folks just like the rest of us. And sometimes you got to rub one out in the hotel hallway.
0: Yeah, Little Red Robin Hood's a story because that thing happens where the wolf gets dressed up and tries to trick.
1: Yeah.
0: And so those type of people will get into jobs to make you put your guard down. With that being said, why outside the hotel door? I mean, if you're going to do this...
1: Because he couldn't get in a room.
0: Right, but he could go to his own room.
1: Yeah.
2: Yeah, right, but he couldn't smell her from his room.
1: Right.
0: I mean, he probably couldn't smell her through the door.
2: I don't know. I just use smell because you can't really see under the door.
0: And, of course, you have seen people that are attractive in the lobby or at the grocery store or whatever. And maybe some of you have followed them next to the, you know, down the next aisle or whatever.
2: Mm-hmm.
0: But then to follow them up to their room.
1: Yeah.
2: Right.
0: What do you think is going to happen? You had nefarious planning in place or you thought you were just going to be that one anomaly because you saw it in a porn.
1: Yeah.
2: Right.
1: That's what he was thinking probably.
2: You're standing in the hallway, got your junk in hand, and then she opens up the door, you know, maybe to go somewhere. Oh, hey, come on in.
1: He's like, I'm Secret Service.
0: Right. Holding his junk in hand like, we playing rock, paper, scissors? What? You're holding your junk.
1: Uh-huh. Come on in.
0: Right. Oh, my. Oh, mercy. No. What, are you flashing your badge or are you hoping to flash something else?
1: Yeah.
0: So I used to be a Secret Service agent. Really? What happened? Oh, well, you know, got caught in a predicament that I couldn't get out of.
1: Right.
2: And now I work at IKEA.
0: I do security at IKEA. You hire a Secret Service officer that gets in trouble for this to be security at like an IKEA, right?
2: I mean, everybody has bad days and makes mistakes at work.
3: Bathroom break? Fine. But make it quick. The Big Mad Morning Show will be right back. Q94.7. 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
1: I want to hear from you. BMMS and whatever you'd like to say to 82945. And there was this article in Medium Magazine, and it said the hardest thing about being you. What's the hardest thing about being you?
2: Never being able to slow down. Okay. My schedule.
1: Okay. Gimpy?
3: Making it look as easy as it is. I'm just saying.
1: I'll be honest, the voices, like, that's the hardest part. The things that the devil on one shoulder, the devil on the other shoulder, right. That's the hardest part about being me. Some people came up with some crazy things. Some people said, like, lack of empathy, my inability to have empathy and understanding. And to which I say, why so serious?
2: Yeah. Mm. For sure.
1: Yes. Should you have empathy and understanding? Yes, but you just got to do that.
3: Right.
1: It's not like turning down the voices.
2: Right.
3: I guess for some people it comes natural and others it doesn't.
2: They're like, okay. No one's feeling sorry for me. They just want to be a victim.
1: Right. Well, I think everybody says that.
2: Yeah.
1: I think everybody, no, I've never heard anybody go, everybody feels sorry for me. It feels pretty good. No one says that.
3: Right.

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1: All right, let's do fill in the blank news. I will read part of a headline and share it, or then you guys got to guess what the blank part should be. First one I have here is the creator of blank is back with a furry robot companion. The creator of blank is back with a furry robot companion.
2: That could be a number of things. Furby was the first thing that crossed my mind.
3: The first thing that crossed my mind was Wally.
2: Wally wasn't Wally. Who Wally?
3: Wally.
1: That's a movie.
2: Yeah.
1: A non-real thing.
2: And he's not furry.
3: No.
2: But Teddy Ruxpin is. If you remember Teddy Ruxpin from the 80s and 90s.
3: Yeah.
2: That animatronic bear that you put a tape in and he tells you a story.
3: Yep.
2: We would put in AC/DC and let him sing to us.
1: Robotics pioneer Colin Engel, known for the Roomba vacuum, has unveiled a prototype of a plush robot pet called Familiar. The Familiar is designed to follow you around the house and adapt to your habits, resembling a creature the size of a bulldog with touch-sensitive fake fur. Engel believes the Familiar archives something unique in the realm of pet-like household robots with emotive sounds and an AI system that can learn from interactions. The robot is targeted at retired individuals who may be reluctant to care for real pets, drawing inspiration from folklore and featuring prominent robotics advisors. The Familiar represents a new frontier in lifelike machines leveraging advanced AI and AI technology to enhance human-robot interaction. Being honest, the photos I saw, it looked like a Roomba with like an outer skin on it, bouncing around.
2: Okay.
1: I mean, I think there's definitely, this makes sense for the elderly community that is alone.
2: Okay.
3: Yeah, okay.
2: They don't have to take care of a living animal. It makes it easy.
1: Right.
2: They
1: give them attention.
2: The companionship. Yep.
1: Yes. Okay. Then their sons can come over and reset it or whatever.
2: Uh-huh.
3: Right, exactly. Does it pick up any crumbs that you may drop on the floor?
1: They should make it a vacuum as well.
3: They should.
2: They should just make those, you know, those Japanese real life sex dolls.
1: Yeah.
2: Right? Make those not just for sex, right? Sure, you can have sex with it if you want, but make it AI. It's a person, right? Make it just like the dog where you can talk, carry on conversations. You have that companionship. You don't have to feed it.
1: One of the ethics things that'll be come to an existence is when you have these personal robots or pets like this, will you have a moral line to not have sex with it? Because you know it doesn't have feelings. You know it's not real.
2: Uh-huh.
1: Are you doing anything wrong? There's going to be a moral, like, well,
2: is it okay to have sex with a sex doll?
1: Because we already, it's obviously not okay with pets, but people do that anyway.
2: Right.
1: So
2: right.
1: With robots, you got to think, wow, it's just, how many times have you, you know, thrown your Merlin or Simon Says across the room? Musician sues Google AI over falsely IDing him as blank. Musician sues Google AI over falsely IDing him as a blank.
2: Success?
3: As a robot?
2: Right, as a rock star? As a
3: criminal?
2: Falsely labeling him as a
3: loser.
2: Pizza delivery person. That's a tough one.
3: It is.
1: Canadian fiddler and Juno Award winner Ashley McIsaac has filed a $1.5 million lawsuit against Google after the company's AI falsely identified her, but it's actually a him, I just tricked you, as a convicted sex offender because his name's Ashley. The AI-generated summary incorrectly claimed he had committed sexual assault, child luring, and other crimes, and said he was on Canada's sex offender registry. The man says the misinformation led to a canceled concert in Nova Scotia, damaged his reputation and livelihood, and even made him fear for his personal safety when performing publicly. The lawsuit argues Google knew its AI system could generate false information, but failed to prevent or properly address it. Google later corrected the summary, but the man says the damage has already been done and is seeking general, aggravated, and punitive damages, to which I say, I hope he gets it. And he's being nice at 1.5.
3: Yeah.
2: Yeah. He does got a little bit of a creepy look to him, though.
1: Go down the rabbit hole with him, and you go, oh, boy.
2: check his hard drive just to be safe.
1: World Trade Center 9/11 blank.
3: Ooh.
2: World Trade Center 9/11 memorial.
3: Vandalized.
2: I like vandal.
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3: hits a milestone.
2: Boy, you're coming at us with the tough ones today.
1: A steel beam from the Twin Towers is being displayed on Long Island as part of the nationwide tour leading up to the 25th anniversary of the 9/11 terror attacks. Frank Siller with the Tunnel to Towers Foundation says what's called the Steel Across America Tour is so people can feel the sacrifice, heroism, and loss of life from 9/11. The beam recovered from ground zero rubble heads to Shanksville, Pennsylvania on Thursday at the Flight 93 National Memorial. The beam is being brought to 35 cities. And I obviously have no problem with this. I don't know. I don't know if I want to go and stare at it.
2: We have one here in Bixby.
1: I think there's more than one.
2: I just know of the one in Bixby at Washington Urban Park there. And it's a metal beam.
3: It's a beam.
2: It's a beam on a concrete slab.
1: Yeah. And if you charge to see it, that's a whole other thing.
2: Oh, yeah. That's pretty scummy, right?
1: I think so. And I remember the event quite vividly. And I don't know if seeing a steel beam is going to do a thing to me. Now, having it in a park permanently, I think that makes sense. There's no problem with that. There's a lot of logic to that. But traveling across America, I'm just like,
2: traveling roadshow, right? Like the Oscar Mayer Wienermobile.
1: Yeah. It's not like the traveling Vietnam War Memorial, which if you've ever seen is wild. They're duplicating the memorial that is incredibly impressionable when you see it. The 9/11 Memorial in New York does that too, but that's not what they're bringing.
2: Right. They're just bringing one steel beam.
1: I almost feel like they should bring the beam with two giant light beams.
2: Okay.
1: And that would be a little more like, whoa. And maybe they do. It doesn't say that in the story.
2: Yeah.
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0: 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Do you know who Donald Gibb is, and can you name a movie he's in?
1: Ooh, me. I do, but okay. I'll let Lindsay go first.
2: No, it sounds familiar. I was thinking
0: he's not
2: right
0: in the
2: Bee Gees. That was my first thought.
1: Late at the Berry.
2: Right, that was my first thought, Bee Gees. And then when you said movie, I was thinking Donald. Then it went Sutherland? No. Donald Gibb. No.
0: No, okay.
2: Is he a black man?
0: No. Gimpy, can you name any other movie than the movie I think you're going to say that he was in?
3: Yes.
0: Oh, okay.
2: Oh.
3: Bloodsport.
0: Oh, nice. Yeah. Ogre from Revenge of the Nerds is played by Donald Gibb. He was also in Bloodsport. He is JDV's friend that dies in the Kumite.
3: Yeah.
0: Oh, good job. Yeah. I totally spaced that one. Nice. Yeah. Donald Gibb, dead at 71.

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1: Teacher suspended from school for chugging gin in class and then throwing up.
2: Well, yeah. Anybody who drinks gin is going to throw up.
0: Straight.
2: Nasty.
1: Right.
0: Straight.
2: True.
0: Straight.
2: A little bit of tonic water and a squeeze of lime. Solid.
1: A 30-year-old English teacher in Nottingham has been banned from teaching for at least 2 years after drinking gin from a water bottle while leading a class. Her name is Anika Kiran Kapoor. She brought the bottle to school while celebrating her birthday and said she mistakenly brought it onto school premises, still containing alcohol. She admitted that once she realized that she was drinking, she stayed in the classroom rather than leaving. A teaching regulation agency panel found she admitted to unprofessional behavior and putting pupils at risk of harm. She was suspended in January and fired in March. She may not be done for good. She can apply to have the prohibition order lifted no earlier than April of 2020.
2: Is this in another country?
1: It's in Nottingham, yes.
2: Oh, okay. Because you said prohibition.
1: Yeah. Yeah.
2: Not probation.
1: Yeah.
2: So I was like, yeah, that's got to be another country.
1: Mm-hmm.
2: Gin has a smell, right?
1: Yeah.
3: Yeah, usually like, oranges.
2: Yeah, it's aromatic. It's an aromatic.
1: Mm-hmm.
2: Yeah, because of the clears, I don't know how good gin tastes compared to vodka, but vodka typically has a pretty bland smell that is a little harder to discern.
1: Yeah.
3: I don't know. When I can smell vodka on people, it smells like alcohol. I've heard that a lot throughout my life. Oh, vodka doesn't have a taste. Vodka doesn't have a smell, and that's why people drink it and they get away. It does. At least for me, anyway.
2: Yeah. Mm-hmm.
3: I'm also the guy who thinks cilantro tastes like soap, so take it for what you want.
2: No, I think that's probably a fair connection, that maybe there's some biological thing, like the cilantro thing, mm-hmm. that causes that. But vodka does have a taste, but only in a metallic type of way.
1: Right. Okay.
2: Like olive oil does, you know? Like you can taste the difference between different vodkas. But lining them up in the spirits, you know, you wouldn't put tequila in a bottle, because a clear tequila, because it stinks.
3: Yeah, it does.
2: Right?
3: It tastes delicious.
1: My whole thing here, though, is, you know, she says it was a mistake bringing it in a water bottle. You don't just throw up after a drink.
2: You might have you caught off guard.
3: You might have down the wrong pipe.
2: Yeah, or you were expecting water and you took a big chug. I mean, I think that's entirely possible.
3: Like a Cheech and Chong when they're in court, he grabs that judge's water container and takes a drink. Like,
2: fantastic,
3: that's
2: reference.
3: Vodka, man.
2: I think it's entirely possible that they did make a mistake and caught off guard. With that being said, I don't know who keeps gin inside a water bottle.
1: Yeah.
2: Because gin can be bruised. It's a spirit that you have to be delicate with,
1: mm-hmm.
2: and it can also, light will ruin it. So that's why they're always usually in pretty dark bottles.
1: Mm.
2: So,
1: yeah.
2: I think she might be a lion.
1: Right.
3: I think
2: she's not
3: right.
2: A tiger. I think she a lion.
1: Mm-hmm.
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1: We love hearing from you guys. We got one yesterday from somebody that texted in and said they found us on Q94.7. So thank you so much to him for sending a text. And you can do the same. BMMS and whatever you'd like to say to 82945. Good morning, Lindsay.
2: Good morning, Corbin. Since we're mentioning those that passed away, yesterday afternoon, the world of professional basketball was rocked by the news that 29-year-old Memphis Grizzlies forward Brandon Clark had passed away. And now they're saying that it was a possible drug overdose.
1: Bum, bum, bum.
2: So I'm wondering if
1: athletes take drugs?
2: No, I'm wondering if we, as the Thunder community, had something to do with it. Because,
1: like, we killed him?
2: No. No, he was so devastated that he was no longer a Thunder, because he was first drafted by the Thunder. And then 2 weeks later, he was traded to the Grizzlies. And he was just that devastated. Like, I'll never win a championship.
1: And he played for the Grizzlies for like a year or two, something like that?
2: Yeah.
1: Yeah, I think he got over that. He just had a problem.
2: Yeah.
1: That's just my guess.
3: Yeah.
1: But maybe it sent him into a spiral, and he's been dealing with it for the past couple of years. And now he's hooked on methamphetamines, and then switched over to opiates, and then heroin, and now he's dead.
2: You never know.
3: And wasn't that like 6 years ago he got drafted?
2: It was in 2019.
3: I think he's over it.
1: Yeah.
3: I think that's a
2: or
3: weird...
2: Or not.
3: That's okay.
1: Some people do hang on to things for a while.
2: They do. Nah. They never find the help.
1: I give you 1 million reasons why not to hang on to it.

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1: Man uses his penis to pull police car down the street while on fire.
2: I think this deserves the headline of the year.
1: Yeah, right.
2: And it's only May. But this is such a fantastic headline. I may have stomped on it a little bit, but it is chef's kiss. I don't know how you make a better headline.
1: I don't think you can. This is a 50-year-old British dude. His name's John Stevenson of Spalding. And he's a painter and a decorator. And he's like, I need to raise some awareness for prostate cancer, which I think we're all aware that prostate cancer exists, and bullying, which I think is a little weird. Combine the two, but hey, whatever. So he decided he's going to go ahead and be the first to pull a 2-ton car 131 feet with his dangling while he's on fire, right? So what's he do? Douses himself in lighter fluid, attaches a tow rope to himself.
2: How could I not be used for that?
1: Right. Now, he said...
2: The knot might be bigger than the unit.
1: He says that... a previous attempt was going to be done with his ding-a-ling, but it wasn't distinctive enough because somebody had already set that record, right? Pulling a car with your schlong. So he's like, well, how do I one-up this guy? Brilliant. I'll set myself on fire. So he does. And here's the quote from him. He says, I won't lie, it did hurt quite a bit. You don't say, John. Anyway, he says that he kept his mind focused while being on fire long enough to complete the stunt. Now, he holds several world records in martial arts and has raised money for other charities. And he says he previously pulled a car with his testicles and notes that he's done having children. I'm done having children.
2: No, you don't say. Right. Let's state the obvious.
1: Right? I'm not going to tie a rope around my dong and then pull a car with it and on fire.
2: Do you think he, like, when he's done, he's like... So glad I did that.
1: Right. You guys aware now? Are you aware that bullying's real and prostate cancer is out there? I hope you got it.
2: Now, if he pulled it with his prostate, now you got my attention.
1: Oh, thank you.
3: Bathroom break? Fine. 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The Big Mad Morning Show will be right back. 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
1: Good morning, Corbin. You guys are all talking about death and despair, and usually I'm all about it, but I think it's time to shift gears into something a little more fun, particularly for me and Lindsay. Ooh, Corbin, you can get in on this, too.
0: I forgot.
1: You were a dork just like the rest of us.
0: Was.
1: Yeah.
0: Proudly am.
1: We were all in band.
2: Yeah.
1: Lindsay played the rusty trombone. I was a drummer.
0: Played the skin.
1: Yeah. And then Corbin fiddled himself.
0: Yeah. Played the violin.
1: Yeah,
0: that's right.
1: Yeah. So apparently now band camps for adults are a thing.
0: Oh, yeah.
1: I never knew this.
0: Oh, yeah.
1: I knew that.
0: They give them fancy names, though, like rock camp.
1: Mm. But this isn't like, you know, learn to be a rock star.
0: That's
1: with
0: band
1: kids.
0: Camp.
1: Essentially, yes. But this is like old school, nerdy, high school marching band camp.
2: Okay.
1: Right? You know, where you go and you stick a flute in your... It's one of those type of band camps or whatever, right? And apparently, this has been a thing for a little while, but it's just now coming out in the news, and they say that it's good for social draws. And that's particularly one big one for the retirees. They say that returning to an instrument that you learned as a kid strengthens your memory, focus, and mood. And I was like, well, that just sounds like a damn good time.
2: Mm-hmm.
1: Not so much the focusing on the mood and the memory, but all the other jive that goes with it. I never went to band camp as a kid. I went to 4-H camp, and that was it.
0: Yeah. Ooh. Did you go to band camp?
2: Yeah, of course. You did.
0: I suspect this is right in Lindsay's wheelhouse.
2: Yeah. Well, it was in marching band, so you had to.
1: No, I was in marching band, but never had to. Never even knew. It wasn't offered at the schools that I went to.
0: No, okay. Like, this is in Lindsay's wheelhouse. Like, she would like to go and do this.
1: Like,
2: well,
1: right now.
2: Actually, I would love to do it now because as a student, I hated it when I was young. I did not like band camp. It was not fun.
1: Now we can go and get drunk and have sex legally. Yeah.
0: Ah, God. Not everybody that was in band camp grew up to be awesome.
2: Exactly. Hey.

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1: Secret Service officer masturbates in hotel hallway. So this officer ended up in serious trouble in Miami after a woman reported that he followed her from a hotel lobby up to her floor, which already set off alarm bells to her. Once she got into her room, she looked back and saw him in the hallway outside her door engaged in masturbation. Hotel security and police were called. Officers found him on the sixth floor and arrested him on the spot. The whole thing is alarming, not just because of the behavior, but because he's a Secret Service person who was in town protecting the president for the golf thing he was at. The Secret Service has placed him on leave, and this is the idea where, you know, people be people. This is why I don't get caught up when people are like, well, he's in the military. Ah, he's a police officer. Ah, they're a teacher. Ah, they're in the... So what?
2: Yeah.
3: Right, right.
1: People are people, man. Yes, we like to believe that those careers bring really honest and good people. But also, no, they don't.
2: Right.
3: Nope, they're regular folks just like the rest of us. And sometimes you got to rub one out in the hotel hallway.
1: Yeah. Little Red Robin Hood's a story because that thing happens where the wolf gets dressed up and right. tries to trick.
2: Yeah.
1: And so those type of people will get into jobs to make you put your guard down. With that being said, why outside the hotel door? I mean, if you're going to do this.
2: Because he couldn't get in a room.
1: Right, but he could go to his own room.
2: Yeah.
3: Yeah, right, but he couldn't smell her from his room.
2: Right.
1: I mean, he probably couldn't smell her through the door.
3: I don't know. I just use smell because you can't really see under the door.
1: And, of course, you have seen people that are attractive in the lobby or at the grocery store or whatever. And maybe some of you have followed them next to the, you know, down the next aisle or whatever.
3: Mm-hmm.
1: But then to follow them up to their room.
2: Yeah.
3: Right.
1: What do you think is going to happen? You had nefarious planning in place or you thought you were just going to be that one anomaly because you saw it in a porn.
2: Yeah.
3: Right.
2: That's what he was thinking probably.
3: You're standing in the hallway, got your junk in hand, and then she opens up the door, you know, maybe to go somewhere. Oh, hey, come on in.
2: He's like, I'm Secret Service.
1: Right. Holding his junk in hand like, we playing rock, paper, scissors? What? You're holding your junk.
2: Uh-huh. Come on in.
1: Right. Oh, mercy. No. What, are you flashing your badge or are you hoping to flash something else? Yeah. So I used to be a Secret Service agent. Really? What happened? Oh, well, you know, got caught in a predicament that I couldn't get out of.
2: Right.
3: And now I work at IKEA.
1: I do security at IKEA. You hire a Secret Service officer that gets in trouble for this to be security at like an IKEA, right?
3: I mean, everybody has bad days and makes mistakes at work.
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0: 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I want to hear from you. BMMS and whatever you'd like to say to 82945. And there was this article in Medium Magazine, and it said the hardest thing about being you. What's the hardest thing about being you?
1: Never being able to slow down.
0: Okay.
1: My schedule.
0: Okay. Gimpy?
2: Making it look as easy as it is. I'm just saying.
0: I'll be honest, the voices, like, that's the hardest part. The things that the devil on one shoulder, the devil on the other shoulder,
2: right.
0: That's the hardest part about being me. Some people came up with some crazy things. Some people said, like, lack of empathy, my inability to have empathy and understanding. And to which I say, why so serious?
1: Yeah. Mm. For sure.
0: Yes. Should you have empathy and understanding? Yes, but you just got to do that.
2: Right.
0: It's not like turning down the voices.
1: Right.
2: I guess for some people it comes natural and others it doesn't.
1: They're like, okay. No one's feeling sorry for me. They just want to be a victim.
0: Right. Well, I think everybody says that.
1: Yeah.
0: I think everybody, no, I've never heard anybody go, everybody feels sorry for me. It feels pretty good. No one says that.
2: Right.

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And speaking again about Saturday Night Live, how cool was it to see Deborah Harry a few weeks back? Here's Blondie, It's One Way or Another.

0: 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We want you to see Lynyrd Skynyrd and Foreigner. 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

0: 94.7, Oklahoma's classic rock. Bad Reputation from Joan Jett and the Blackhearts. And they're going to be on tour for, you know, for some shows this summer. It's going to be a great summer of rock and roll shows. And, you know, concert tickets cost money. And that's why we want you to win $1,000. So don't forget, another keyword is coming your way, top of the hour.
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Gene Simmons is performing a free show at the Speaking Rock Casino in El Paso on August 1st. 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

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Well, we're getting near the summertime, and you know what that means. Rosé all day, and John Bon Jovi and his son have rosé. So why not? Here's Creed and Higher.

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0: 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Glory days from Bruce Springsteen. 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

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No One Like You from The Scorpions. 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

0: Oklahoma's classic rock, Q94.7. Learning to Fly from Tom Petty and the Heartbreakers. And I played Fly Away from Lenny Kravitz. 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And if you win $1,000, well, you can definitely travel this coming Memorial Day weekend.
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We're minutes away from hearing another keyword, so you can win $1,000, a grand in your hand. Nancy left a message with the talkback mic for the Foo Fighters. It's Everlong.

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Phil Collins said that he and Paul McCartney are probably going to be one of the only two artists, if not more, that pass away to sell 100 million records as a solo artist and with a band. And I thought, cool.

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Still haven't got our winner yet for this hour's Grand in Your Hand. 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

Oklahoma's classic rock is Q94.7. It's time. I know Sunday was just Mother's Day, but Mommy vents on Q94.7. Moms, what are you upset about? Who's got you pissed? Did your husband screw up Mother's Day, yell at you in the car, and then feel like a total tool bag, and now been making up for it since? Your kids are a-holes. Whatever, man. Mommy vents now. Use the talkback mic. Tell me what you're upset about, moms. And we'll get you on Q94.7.

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0: 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It's J-Rod. 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
1: 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I already know. You're lying. 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
1: Awesome. I am so excited. I've been listening for years.
0: Well, you don't have to listen anymore. I mean, well, you do. Please do. But, I mean, here's the deal. If you want to win $1,000, keep it here after 5. 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

0: 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Mommy Vence, what are you upset about? Mothers. Mother's Day was just this past Sunday, and now here we are, upset again. 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

0: 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Mommy Vance, what are you upset about, Mom?
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0: 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It's J-Rod. So, Debbie, you won $1,000.
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0: 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Oh, that feels weird and nice at the same time. 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

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So students are getting ready to get out of school. My daughter goes to Angie DeBow off of North May. And she graduates, I think it was next week, and then she goes off to Summit, which is fine. You know, we're just learning our way, being one-child parents. So what do kids say to their teachers who taught them all throughout school? And what advice do kids have for teachers? I'll tell you coming up on Q94.7.

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So kids are getting ready to graduate from school, be out of school soon. My daughter's getting ready to be out of fifth grade, going to Summit Middle School. And there's a lot of kids that get together, and before they go to their next school, they've started a new trend about writing like advice that their teachers had taught them. You know, there's a teacher that says, I teach my students that

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Oklahoma's classic rock is Q94.7. When I go to bed at night, I watch a lot of TikTok. And if you're on there, follow me at Radio J-Rod. But the one that's got me in this whole loop or the algorithm is of the gospel drummers trying to play rock tracks.

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So I'm getting ready to be out, but don't forget tomorrow morning with the Big Mad Morning Show, they got your first keyword of the day to win $1,000 to get a grand in your hand.